0: the news from Share Radio in London.
1: The Prime Minister says the British Armed Forces have intercepted a Russian vessel in the Channel. It's the first UK-led operation of its kind. The Ministry of Defence say officers sanctioned the oil tanker during a six-hour operation. The vessel is believed to sail under the Cameroon flag and left Russia on the 5th of June. The Culture Secretary says ministers are looking to cut their department's costs to help fund defence. It follows the resignation of former Defence Secretary John Healey and Armed Forces Minister Al Carnes after what they called a failure to provide adequate funding. Lisa Nandy says discussions are ongoing to find more money for a long-delayed defence plan. Early results show that voters in Switzerland have rejected a bid to cap the country's population at 10 million. The initiative is championed by the populist Swiss People's Party, which has the most seats in Parliament. Critics call the bid a self-inflicted wound. Brits are turning to AI for dental advice rather than booking an appointment. That's according to the Oral Health Foundation. Dr. Ben Atkins is their spokesperson and a dentist himself.
2: They're looking for health information, but we should always identify and verify the source of that information, and it shouldn't really replace a proper assessment by a dental health professional. So it's really important that it's used as an extra.
1: Scotland are celebrating football glory after the men's national team secured a win in their first World Cup game in 28 years. Although kickoff was in the early hours, it didn't stop 5,500 people from packing into one fan zone in Glasgow.
3: I think we could have done a bit better.
4: Yeah, definitely.
3: We squandered a lot of chances.
5: I think you could feel the nerves, but we got the win. It's amazing.
6: No Scotland, no party. We win it.
1: It's the turn of England on Wednesday. The Three Lions take on Croatia at 9 p.m. UK time. And Germany have started their campaign with a 7-1 win over Curaçao in Houston. That's the latest from Radio News Hub. I'm Lucy Gorman-Lee.
7: The Bank of England looks set to keep interest rates on hold as policymakers face the task of navigating the Middle East energy shock and a slowing economy. Many economists don't think an interest rate hike is likely, despite concerns the Iran war's putting pressure on UK inflation. The bank's Monetary Policy Committee, which uses interest rates as a tool to control inflation, is widely expected to keep the level at 3.75% when it makes its decision on Thursday. Tens of thousands of jobs will be created as the UK and Japan agree £18 billion worth of investment. Prime Minister Keir Starmer's welcoming his Japanese counterpart to Downing Street on Sunday, ahead of the G7 summit next week. More than 10 commercial and government agreements are expected to be signed, including a £9 billion offshore wind farm deal. And Tesco's set to reveal whether the group has been able to shrug off concerns over consumer sentiment to maintain its positive recent momentum. Shareholders will be hopeful the company can provide a clearer outlook over sales and profits when it provides a trading update this coming Thursday.
1: Mostly dry with light winds, a chance of some showers in southern England. A cooler night elsewhere with a few mist and fog patches, a low of 8 degrees Celsius.
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1: British armed forces have intercepted a Russian vessel in the Channel. It's the first UK-led operation of its kind. The Ministry of Defence say officers sanctioned the oil tanker during a six-hour operation. The vessel will be provisionally moved to an anchorage off the south coast of England and be monitored for any environmental or safety concerns. 15 people have been arrested after protests outside a synagogue in northwest London. Police say they were made for a range of offences, including public order matters. Footage on social media shows police detaining demonstrators outside Edgware United Synagogue. The Board of Deputies of British Jews says it's deeply disturbed. Government departments are looking to cut budgets to fund defence. That's the message from Culture Secretary Lisa Nandy. She says discussions are ongoing to find more money for a long-delayed defence plan. It follows the resignation of former Defence Secretary John Healey and Armed Forces Minister Al Carnes after what they called a failure to provide adequate funding. Brits are putting their oral health at risk by asking AI for advice.
2: Getting misinformation is rife on the internet, you know, making issues bigger than they often actually are. It is quite a thing. Patients are often really worried, so it's really important why you go and visit your dentist, why you go and visit your oral health team.
1: That's Dr. Ben Atkins from the Oral Health Foundation. Their warning comes as nearly 1 in 10 people use Google or AI tools to check dental symptoms instead of seeking a professional. Barbie is coming to Scotland. In the country's first, the Kelvin Grove Museum in Glasgow is hosting an exhibition of the history of Barbie back to 1959. Jane Rowlands is from Glasgow Life, who run the museum.
3: Barbie has run for president 7 times. You know, that's incredible, isn't it? So there's this way of showing an aspirational future for young people. And you see that in the exhibition.
1: That's the latest from Radio News Hub. I'm Lucy Gorman-Lee.
4: The Bank of England looks set to keep interest rates on hold as policymakers face the task of navigating the Middle East energy shock and a slowing economy. Many economists don't think an interest rate hike is likely, despite concerns the Iran war's putting pressure on UK inflation. The bank's Monetary Policy Committee, which uses interest rates as a tool to control inflation, is widely expected to keep the level at 3.75% when it makes its decision on Thursday. Tens of thousands of jobs will be created as the UK and Japan agree £18 billion worth of investment. Prime Minister Keir Starmer's welcoming his Japanese counterpart to Downing Street on Sunday, ahead of the G7 summit next week. More than 10 commercial and government agreements are expected to be signed, including a £9 billion offshore wind farm deal. And Tesco's set to reveal whether the group has been able to shrug off concerns over consumer sentiment to maintain its positive recent momentum. Shareholders will be hopeful the company can provide a clearer outlook over sales and profits when it provides a trading update this coming Thursday.
1: Mostly dry with light winds, a chance of some showers in southern England. A cooler night elsewhere with a few mist and fog patches, a low of 8 degrees Celsius.
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1: The Prime Minister says the British Armed Forces have intercepted a Russian vessel in the Channel. It's the first UK-led operation of its kind. The Ministry of Defence say officers sanctioned the oil tanker during a six-hour operation. The vessel is believed to sail under the Cameroon flag and left Russia on the 5th of June. The Culture Secretary says ministers are lucky to cut their department's costs to help fund defence.

0: It follows the resignation of former Defence Secretary John Healey and Armed Forces Minister Al Carnes after what they called a failure to provide adequate funding. Lisa Nandy says discussions are ongoing to find more money for a long-delayed defence plan. Early results show that voters in Switzerland have rejected a bid to cap the country's population at 10 million. The initiative is championed by the populist Swiss People's Party, which has the most seats in Parliament. Critics call the bid a self-inflicted wound. Brits are turning to AI for dental advice rather than booking an appointment. That's according to the Oral Health Foundation. Dr. Ben Atkins is their spokesperson and a dentist himself.
1: They're looking for health information, but we should always identify and verify the source of that information, and it shouldn't really replace a proper assessment by a dental health professional. So it's really important that it's used as an extra.
0: Scotland are celebrating football glory after the men's national team secured a win in their first World Cup game in 28 years. Although kickoff was in the early hours, it didn't stop 5,500 people from packing into one fan zone in Glasgow.
2: I think we could have done a bit better.
3: Yeah, definitely.
2: We squandered a lot of chances.
4: But I think you can feel the nerves, but we got the win. It's amazing.
5: No Scotland, no party. We won it.
0: It's the turn of England on Wednesday. The Three Lions take on Croatia at 9 p.m. UK time. And Germany have started their campaign with a 7-1 win over Curaçao in Houston. That's the latest from Radio News Hub. I'm Lucy Gorman-Lee.
6: The Bank of England looks set to keep interest rates on hold as policymakers face the task of navigating the Middle East energy shock and a slowing economy. Many economists don't think an interest rate hike is likely, despite concerns the Iran war's putting pressure on UK inflation. The bank's Monetary Policy Committee, which uses interest rates as a tool to control inflation, is widely expected to keep the level at 3.75% when it makes its decision on Thursday. Tens of thousands of jobs will be created as the UK and Japan agree £18 billion worth of investment. Prime Minister Keir Starmer's welcoming his Japanese counterpart to Downing Street on Sunday ahead of the G7 summit next week. More than 10 commercial and government agreements are expected to be signed, including a £9 billion offshore wind farm deal. And Tesco's set to reveal whether the group has been able to shrug off concerns over consumer sentiment to maintain its positive recent momentum. Shareholders will be hopeful the company can provide a clearer outlook over sales and profits when it provides a trading update this coming Thursday.
0: Mostly dry with light winds, a chance of some showers in southern England. A cooler night elsewhere with a few mist and fog patches, a low of 8 degrees Celsius.
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1: British armed forces have intercepted a Russian vessel in the Channel. It's the first UK-led operation of its kind. The Ministry of Defence say officers sanctioned the oil tanker during a six-hour operation. The vessel will be provisionally moved to an anchorage off the south coast of England and be monitored for any environmental or safety concerns. 15 people have been arrested after protests outside a synagogue in northwest London. Police say they were made for a range of offences, including public order matters. Footage on social media shows police detaining demonstrators outside Edgware United Synagogue. The Board of Deputies of British Jews says it's deeply disturbed. Government departments are looking to cut budgets to fund defence. That's the message from Culture Secretary Lisa Nandy. She says discussions are ongoing to find more money for a long-delayed defence plan. It follows the resignation of former Defence Secretary John Healey and Armed Forces Minister Al Carnes after what they called a failure to provide adequate funding. Brits are putting their oral health at risk by

0: asking AI for advice.
1: Getting misinformation is rife on the internet, you know. Making issues bigger than they often actually are is quite a thing. Patients are often really worried, so it's really important why you go and visit your dentist, why you go and visit your oral health team.
0: That's Dr. Ben Atkins from the Oral Health Foundation. Their warning comes as nearly 1 in 10 people use Google or AI tools to check dental symptoms instead of seeking a professional. Barbie is coming to Scotland. In the country's first, the Kelvin Grove Museum in Glasgow is hosting an exhibition of the history of Barbie back to 1959. Jane Rowlands is from Glasgow Life, who run the museum.
2: Barbie has run for president 7 times. You know, that's incredible, isn't it? So there's this way of showing an aspirational future for young people. And you see that in the exhibition.
0: That's the latest from Radio News Hub. I'm Lucy Gorman-Lee. Council and school staff should prepare for strike action if employers refuse to improve a pay offer. That's a message from Unison General Secretary Andrea Egan. She told the union's local government conference that strikes were a leverage for an improved offer. Potential walkouts could affect schools, social care, children's services, waste collection, libraries and housing services. New research shows the government's house building target is at risk because of a shortage of council planners. Unison says its study found that 1 in 10 council planning jobs in England were vacant, which they say is slowing decisions. The report says many planning applications are in a queue to be registered, with no time frame for approval or rejection. And nearly half of Gen Z's aged 16 to 24 haven't put money into savings in the past year. That's according to new research. Nearly two-thirds of people in the age group say they worry about spending money. 6 in 10 to 16 to 19-year-olds say they feel guilty. Mostly dry with light winds, a chance of some showers in southern England. A cooler night elsewhere with a few mist and fog patches, a low of 8 degrees Celsius.
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1: The Prime Minister is promising big reforms to try and keep our kids safe online. The UK is expected to follow the example of Australia in banning under-16s from sites like TikTok, Instagram and YouTube. So Keir Starmer is also announcing plans to block AI chatbots and limit under-18s from some sites too. A deal to end the war between the US and Iran has reportedly been reached with an agreement to reopen the Strait of Hormuz. The effective blockade of the key shipping route seen oil prices skyrocket, hitting fuel and energy costs here in the UK. US officials say the pact will be signed on Friday. Foreign Secretary Yvette Cooper says the UK stands ready to help deliver lasting peace. A 38-year-old Indian national has been arrested after a Russian shadow fleet vessel was intercepted in the Channel yesterday. They've been detained on suspicion of suspected sanctions offences. 24 Georgian and Indian crew members remain on board and are assisting with investigations. A number of Scottish football fans were denied entry into the US ahead of their nation's opening World Cup fixture against Haiti. Melissa Shavin, a US immigration and visa attorney, says there are some ways to make refusal less likely.
2: Apply as soon as possible. If you've had any brush with law enforcement, you might want to talk to an immigration or visa lawyer to see whether it's something that needs you to update your ESTA or get a visa.
1: The RSPCA are reminding people to store football netting away during the World Cup. They say despite humans having football fun, wild animals can get stuck, causing distress and even death. Paige Havlin is an animal rescue officer for the RSPCA.
3: We're currently seeing daily rescues of foxes, cubs of foxes, deer, snakes even, anything and everything getting stuck in football nets. So we're just appealing to remind everybody

0: if you're not using a football net, just to tie it up safely off the ground so that animals don't get stuck in it.
1: And former Labour Deputy Leader Roy Hattersley has died at the age of 93. The Prime Minister led tributes to his decades of service, saying he was a giant of the Labour movement. For On Radio News Sub, I'm Frankie Hersine.
2: Council and school staff should prepare for strike action if employers refuse to improve a pay offer. That's the message from Unison General Secretary Andrea Egan. She told the union's local government conference that strikes were a leverage for an improved offer. Potential walkouts could affect schools, social care, children's services, waste collection, libraries and housing services. New research shows the government's house building target is at risk because of a shortage of council planners. Unison says its study found that 1 in 10 council planning jobs in England were vacant, which they say is slowing decisions. The report says many planning applications are in a queue to be registered, with no time frame for approval or rejection. And nearly half of Gen Z's aged 16 to 24 haven't put money into savings in the past year. That's according to new research. Nearly two-thirds of people in the age group say they worry about spending money. 6 in 10 to 16 to 19-year-olds say they feel guilty.
1: Sunny spells for most of us, with some showers moving north and eastwards, cloud and fog across the southwest, and feeling warm in the sun but cooler elsewhere, with a high of 23 degrees Celsius.
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1: It's thought the Prime Minister will announce a social media ban for under-16s today. Liz Whittaker has more.
2: Sir Keir's promised to call time on a system that's failing our kids. He's holding a press conference later. It's believed he's going to raise the minimum age to 16 for sites including TikTok, Insta and Snapchat. But the papers are reporting he may go even further than that and try to stop older teens being able to access the sites at night. Some groups have argued a ban may not be the right way forward, saying it'd leave parents with a false sense of safety.
1: An agreement's been reached to end the war between Iran and the US, with the Strait of Hormuz set to fully reopen. The Prime Minister's called it a hugely important step, but attention must turn to making sure it's a lasting peace. It's understood the deal will be signed on Friday, whilst mines are cleared from the key oil shipping route. An Indian national has been arrested after a Russian Shadow Fleet oil tanker was intercepted in the Channel yesterday. The 38-year-old was detained in the first UK-led operation of its kind, which saw Royal Marines and the National Crime Agency board the sanctioned vessel. Moscow's Shadow Fleet transport oil flying the flag of other countries, helping fund its war against Ukraine. The Home Office will find out whether they successfully challenged the High Court's decision to stop them from prescribing Palestine Action as a terror organisation. Three judges quashed the government's decision to do so after a legal challenge from the group's founder based on the human rights impact of banning the group. A recent spate of Scottish fans were stopped from entering the US ahead of Scotland's first World Cup match on Sunday. Melissa Shaven, a US immigration and visa attorney, says some of those denied will not receive a reason why.
3: But in fact, there is something called consular non-reviewability in US visa law, and they don't have to give an answer.
1: And drivers are happy with the range and quality of food and motorway services, but not the price. A new AA survey has found that just under a third think a service station bite to eat is too expensive. They say many feel they're paying a premium simply because they've stopped on a motorway. That's the latest from Radio News Hub. I'm Frankie Hersine.
4: Council and school staff should prepare for strike action if employers refuse to improve a pay offer. That's a message from Unison General Secretary Andrea Egan. She told the union's local government conference that strikes were a leverage for an improved offer. Potential walkouts could affect schools, social care,

0: children's services, waste collection, libraries and housing services. New research shows the government's house building target is at risk because of a shortage of council planners. Unison says its study found that 1 in 10 council planning jobs in England were vacant, which they say is slowing decisions. The report says many planning applications are in a queue to be registered with no time frame for approval or rejection. And nearly half of Gen Z's aged 16 to 24 haven't put money into savings in the past year. That's according to new research. Nearly two-thirds of people in the age group say they worry about spending money. 6 in 10 to 16 to 19-year-olds say they feel guilty.
1: Sunny spells for most of us, with some showers moving north and eastwards, cloud and fog across the southwest, and feeling warm in the sun but cooler elsewhere, with a high of 23 degrees Celsius.
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1: Under 16s are expected to be banned from social media today. Liz Whittaker has more.
2: The Prime Minister's going to hold a press conference. He's expected to announce a full-on ban for sites including Snapchat, Insta and YouTube. Keir's promising to call time on a system that's failing our kids. There are even reports he's going to go further than Australia has and try to prevent 16 to 18-year-olds looking at the sites during the night. When parents were asked whether they wanted the ban, more than 8 in 10 said social media risks outweigh the benefits. But campaigners reckon a majority of children will continue to use high-risk sites.
1: A deal to end the war between the US and Iran has reportedly been reached with an agreement to reopen the Strait of Hormuz. The effective blockade of the key shipping route seen oil prices skyrocket, hitting fuel and energy costs here in the UK. US officials say the pact will be signed on Friday. Foreign Secretary Yvette Cooper says the UK stands ready to help deliver lasting peace. A 38-year-old Indian national has been arrested after a Russian Shadow Fleet vessel was intercepted in the Channel yesterday. They've been detained on suspicion of suspected sanctions offences, while 24 Georgian and Indian crew members remain on board and are assisting with investigations. The fleet flies the flag of other countries but transports Russian oil to help fund their war against Ukraine. England are just 2 days away from their opening World Cup match. They face Croatia in Dallas. Jude Bellingham and Morgan Rodgers are vying for the number 10 position. Jordan Henderson says it's tough seeing 22-year-old Bellingham getting stick from the media.
3: I find it hard to read sometimes, really, because I just know how big an influence he is on this team, how good a teammate he is off the field, and what he gives us is just something really special, really. I think he really gives us the X factor in our team.
1: Meanwhile, an estimated 40,000 Scots have made the trip overseas for the World Cup. Scottish band Scary Vore, who played at the Fan Zone in Boston on Saturday, says it's been an incredible experience. That's the latest from Radio News Hub. I'm Frankie Hersine.
4: Council and school staff should prepare for strike action if employers refuse to improve a pay offer. That's a message from Unison General Secretary Andrea Egan. She told the union's local government conference that strikes were a leverage for an improved offer. Potential walkouts could affect schools, social care, children's services, waste collection, libraries and housing services. New research shows the government's house building target is at risk because of a shortage of council planners. Unison says its study found that 1 in 10 council planning jobs in England were vacant, which they say is slowing decisions. The report says many planning applications are in a queue to be registered with no time frame for approval or rejection. And nearly half of Gen Z's aged 16 to 24 haven't put money into savings in the past year. That's according to new research. Nearly two-thirds of people in the age group say they worry about spending money. 6 in 10

0: to 16 to 19-year-olds say they feel guilty.
1: Sunny spells for most of us, with some showers moving north and eastwards, cloud and fog across the southwest, and feeling warm in the sun but cooler elsewhere, with a high of 23 degrees Celsius.
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1: Under 16s are to be banned from social media sites like TikTok, Instagram and Snapchat. The Prime Minister's promising to call time on a system that's failing our kids.
2: Every parent can see it with their own eyes. Social media is making children unhappy. It's making it easier for bullies to harass and abuse them. And it could even be harming their mental health, exposing them to content that is dangerous.
1: The measures will also go further than Australia's ban, with kids banned from using AI chatbots, while some older teenagers will also be banned from certain sites. Sir Keir Starmer added he will battle tech companies if needed. An agreement's been reached to end the war between Iran and the US, with the Strait of Hormuz set to fully reopen. The Prime Minister's called it a hugely important step, but attention must turn to making sure it's a lasting peace. It's understood the deal will be signed on Friday, whilst mines are cleared from the key oil shipping route. An Indian national has been arrested after a Russian Shadow Fleet oil tanker was intercepted in the Channel yesterday. The 38-year-old was detained in the first UK-led operation of its kind, which saw Royal Marines and the National Crime Agency board the sanctioned vessel. Moscow's Shadow Fleet transports oil flying the flag of other countries, helping fund its war against Ukraine. The Home Office will find out whether they've successfully challenged the High Court's decision to stop them from prescribing Palestine Action as a terror organisation today. Three judges quashed the government's decision to do so after a legal challenge from the group's founder. It was based on the human rights impact of banning the group. With England's opening World Cup match against Croatia just 2 days away, Jordan Henderson says it's vital that the players support each other.
3: The most important thing in this tournament for us is, doesn't matter whether you're starting, whether you're coming on or whether you're not playing, every single person in that squad has a role and they're here for a reason. I feel as though the squad's in a really good place at the minute.
1: And former Labour deputy leader Roy Hattersley has died at the age of 93. The Prime Minister's lent tributes to his decades of service, saying he was a giant of the Labour movement. From Radio News Hub, I'm Frankie Hersine.
4: Council and school staff should prepare for strike action if employers refuse to improve a pay offer. That's the message from Unison General Secretary Andrea Egan. She told the union's local government conference that strikes were a leverage for an improved offer. Potential walkouts could affect schools, social care, children's services, waste collection, libraries and housing services. New research shows the government's house building target is at risk because of a shortage of council planners. Unison says its study found that 1 in 10 council planning jobs in England were vacant, which they say is slowing decisions. The report says many planning applications are in a queue to be registered with no time frame for approval or rejection. And nearly half of Gen Z's aged 16 to 24 haven't put money into savings in the past year. That's according to new research. Nearly two-thirds of people in the age group say they worry about spending money. 6 in 10 to 16 to 19-year-olds say they feel guilty.
1: Sunny spells for most of us, with some showers moving north and eastwards, cloud and fog across the southwest, and feeling warm in the sun but cooler elsewhere, with a high of 23 degrees Celsius.
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0: Moll, Investment Director of Asia Bell. We look at the world of investment from the perspective of UK investors and what's of interest to them at the moment.
1: Well, I think what we're going to talk about this time is, well, I've got to be careful what I say because there are initial public offerings happening all the time, but technology is at the forefront of many people's thought processes right now. It's kind of intriguingly come to the fore in the latest quarterly reshuffle of the FTSE 100 indexes members. You know, FTSE Russell every 3 months assess the benchmark indexes constituents on the basis of their stock market valuation and a few other criteria besides, including free float and one or two other bells and whistles. But stock market cap is the big one. And so this quarter at the end of June, Computer Center, Investec and Aberdeen will come in and Barclay Group, Great Move and Mondi will go out. So a technology company is coming in, Computer Center, technology hardware and reseller, IT services company. At the moment, it's been postulated as an AI, artificial intelligence beneficiary because it provides cabling and cooling systems and lots of also bells and whistles for data centers that are driving the large language models that drive AI. You've also got another bank coming in, Investec. That's the second bank coming in this year after Lion Finance. Investec, South African by origin, another emerging markets player, you could argue, and that follows Lion Finance, which used to be known as Bank of Georgia. So interesting trends there on the way in. On the trends way out this time, Barclay, another house builder, bites the dust. And Rightmove, a UK online real estate agent, property player, though actually classified as a software company, but effectively another property player. So it tells you where investors are excited, tech, banks, tells you where investors aren't excited, real estate, property. So I guess two angles here. First of all, does it matter? There's always the argument, oh, we'll look at all the passive flows that will follow. That's going to be really good for the share prices of those going in, really bad for the share prices of those going out. Maybe, but in the end, for every buyer, there's got to be a seller, right? So and also the classic example, people used to bang on forever. Wouldn't it be brilliant when ASOS goes into the, leaves AIM and goes into the FTSE 250? It was an epic disaster. So don't get caught up in passive flows. Stick to fundamentals. Stick to valuation. Don't get caught up on buying stocks just because you think there's going to be a passive deluge one or the other. It just doesn't seem to work that way. Unless the free float's really restricted and really squeezy. And even then, over time, you'd think it would balance out. So that's the first thing. The second thing to look at is maybe the bigger picture of sector trends. And maybe we can come back to that in a tick.
0: Okay. In that case, let's take a brief pause. And we will be back in just a moment.
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0: This is Simon Rose. 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I'm talking to Russ Mould of AJ Bell. Always interesting, of course, going back, I always find looking at these things, you know, when the FTSE first started and even when the old Financial Times 30 share index was there. I mean, you know, companies many people probably have never even heard of now, let alone.
1: Tate & Lyle was an FT 30, I believe, and that's about to be acquired by Ingredion. So that's another one that's going to go.
0: Yeah.
1: So this the sector flow thing of sectors that are hot, sectors that are cold, naturally, you know, Yorkshireman, therefore naturally contrarian, part of the awkward squad, you know, it intrigued by this. And it just kind of reminds me of a couple of kind of really hot flows. We cannot say that Computer Center coming into the FTSE 100 is indicative of a tech bubble. Even I would not dare go there, but it's interesting. I guess it'll be interesting if more AI-related players start coming in. I think that's going to be the thing to watch for because it's just reminiscent. I remember it very well because I was a technology analyst at UBS Investment at the time. Tech media telecoms bubble of the late 1990s. In 1998, five TMT companies entered the FTSE 100. In 1999, 9 went in, and in 2000, 11 went in. And I remember actually having a senior equity salesman at the time tell me, well, I'll never need to buy Sainsbury's again because I've got all these tech stocks. That's the sort of thing that you've got to watch out for, right? And he was a smart fella and still is a smart fella, I would imagine. I haven't seen him for a very long time. Okay, but lo and behold, so the bubble, in they sluice, and then as soon as the bubble goes, pop, out they sluice. In 2009, tech media telecoms companies out. 2001, 9 out. 2002, 4 out. And it took until 2021, I think, for there to be more than one or two a year. And that was when three came in, Airtel Africa, Darktrace and Renishaw. And only one of those is still with us now. Darktrace got taken over. Renishaw fell out after a bid fell through. Resources, similar picture. Remember, oil got to $147 a barrel in 2008. Oil and oil services equipment companies, absolute order of the day. Metals prices were already up. Three resources companies went in each of 2004, 5, 6, 7. Six went in 2008. And then they all sluiced out in 11, 12, 13 and 14 as metal prices went down and the oil price went down. House builders. Three went in 2014. Why was that? Well, Help to Buy. Duh. And now, in the last 4 years, there's been one each gone and we're down to just two house builders in the FTSE 100 now. Might be a bit early for house builders. Frankly, even though if they're trading at a big discount below book value, because you'd just bereft of a catalyst. But do watch out for these trends. It can be indicative of just telling you what's getting a bit hot and sweaty and what's out in the cold and maybe of interesting value. It's certainly too early to call tech a bubble in the UK, for sure. House builders out in the cold. Getting financials is intriguing. Banks, seven banks in the FTSE 100 now. Yeah, we'll keep an eye on that because, again, they were when their profits were more than a fifth of the FTSE 100's profits in 2007-08, that was when somebody surreptitiously rang a bell, so we'll keep an eye on that one as well.
0: Yeah. It's easy to see when bubbles are being blown. It's rather harder to predict when they're going to pop.
1: No clue.
0: Yeah.
1: But, again, one soft indicator you would say is index constituents and imbalance indices. The UK is not imbalanced at all. There are lots of others. I was intrigued to see an article in the Financial Times this week, ITV bigging up its broadcasting revenues for the World Cup. Fantastic for them. It's the biggest World Cup ever, 104 games. That's 40 more than the previous few tournaments. But I remember distinctly the 2022 Super Bowl in America was notable for the number of cryptocurrency adverts that were during the advertising there. Two very prominent actors did them publicly, said that they regretted doing it afterwards. And there was a huge drawdown in Bitcoin and cryptocurrencies that year. Although you could argue the crypto people have had the last laugh because the share prices rebounded. But that was quite interesting. And ITV is saying, oh, look at all these AI companies that are advertising during the World Cup this year. So I'm going like, so let's keep an eye on that. Keep an eye on the initial public offerings and the secondaries. Keep an eye on stock splits. Keep an eye on index constituents. Keep an eye on advertising. All of these soft indicators are all kind of bubbling around, saying that it's getting a bit hot and bothered, but it doesn't mean that it's the top just yet. But do keep in mind that, you know, some of the classic indicators, some of the softer classic indicators, companies changing their names, stock splits, they're all out there. So, but you just don't know when what is going to tip things over the edge.
0: Okay, Russ, thank you very much indeed. That's Russ Moult, who is Investment Director of AJ Bell. We'll be back talking to you again in a fortnight's time, but that's it from the Financial Outlook for Personal Investors.
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1: Under-16s will be banned from social media. The Prime Minister made the announcement this morning, warning it has an impact on children's happiness and mental health.
2: It stops children doing their homework, reading, playing with their friends outside, going to bed at a decent hour. Now, that may not sound like much, but these are the activities that help a child develop into an adult.
1: The restrictions are expected to cover sites like Instagram, Snapchat and YouTube, while the government are also looking at curfews and breaks on infinite scrolling for older teenagers. Sir Keir Starmer says the UK can be pro-tech as well as pro-protecting children. The Iran oil crisis has cost UK drivers £4 billion due to higher fuel prices. That's according to the RAC. It follows the news that a deal to end the war between Iran and the US has been reached. Tehran's effective closure of the Strait of Hormuz has seen oil prices skyrocket, though prices have now dropped. A 38-year-old Indian national has been arrested after a Russian Shadow Fleet vessel was intercepted in the Channel yesterday. They've been detained on suspicion of suspected sanctions offences, while 24 Georgian and Indian crew members remain on board and are assisting with investigations. The fleet flies the flags of other countries but transport Russian oil to help fund their war against Ukraine. Drivers are happy with the range and quality of food at motorway services, but not the price. A new AA survey has found that just under a third think a service station bite to eat is too expensive, and they say many feel they're paying a premium simply because they've stopped on a motorway. Finally, a spate of Scottish fans were stopped from entering the US ahead of Scotland's first World Cup match on Sunday. Melissa Shavin, a US immigration and visa attorney, says some of those denied will not receive a reason why.
3: But in fact, there is something called consular non-reviewability in US visa law, and they don't have to give an answer.
1: But an estimated 40,000 Scots have made the trip overseas for the World Cup. For On Radio News Hub, I'm Frankie Hersine.
4: Council and school staff should prepare for strike action if employers refuse to improve a pay offer. That's the message from Unison General Secretary Andrea Egan. She told the union's local government conference that strikes were a leverage for an improved offer. Potential walkouts could affect schools, social care, children's services, waste collection, libraries and housing services. New research shows the government's house building target is at risk because of a shortage of council planners. Unison says its study found that 1 in 10 council planning jobs in England were vacant, which they say is slowing decisions. The report says many planning applications are in a queue to be registered with no time frame for approval or rejection. And nearly half of Gen Z's aged 16 to 24 haven't put money into savings in the past year. That's according to new research. Nearly two-thirds of people in the age group say they worry about spending money. 6 in 10 to 16 to 19-year-olds say they feel guilty.
1: Some showers moving north and east, but sunny spells for many of us and feeling warm in the sunshine. Some cloud and cooler temperatures across the southeast, though, and a high today of 23 degrees Celsius.
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3: Vitame.
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0: like TikTok, Instagram and Snapchat. The Prime Minister says he's on the side of parents.
1: I think they will welcome a clear and decisive choice. And they will welcome a government that stands by them, that supports them to do the best for their children, and that fights for their happiness and safety against the most powerful companies in the world.
0: The measures will also go further than Australia's ban, with kids also banned from using AI chatbots and speaking to adults on live streaming and gaming platforms, while some older teenagers will also be banned from certain sites. Sir Keir Starmer added that he will battle tech companies if needed. A deal to end the war between the US and Iran has reportedly been reached, with an agreement to reopen the Strait of Hormuz. The effective blockade of the key shipping route seen oil prices skyrocket, hitting fuel and energy costs here in the UK. US officials say the pact will be signed on Friday. Foreign Secretary Yvette Cooper says the UK stands ready to help deliver lasting peace. New drivers are twice as likely to make a claim in their first year on the roads than more experienced drivers. New analysis by Aviva shows that over 1 in 10 made a claim within the first year. They say a black box can help improve safety faster. A number of Scottish football fans were denied entry into the US ahead of their nation's opening World Cup fixture against Haiti. Melissa Shaven, a US immigration and visa attorney, says there are some ways to make refusal less likely.
2: Apply as soon as possible. If you've had any brush with law enforcement, you might want to talk to an immigration or visa lawyer to see whether it's something that needs you to update your ESTA or get a visa.
0: And investigative journalist Roger Cook, best known for the Cook Report, has died at the age of 83. He joined ITV in 1985, with his programme running for 16 series and more than 120 episodes. That's the latest from Radio News Hub. I'm Frankie Hersine.
3: Council and school staff should prepare for strike action if employers refuse to improve a pay offer. That's a message from Unison General Secretary Andrea Egan. She told the union's local government conference that strikes were a leverage for an improved offer. Potential walkouts could affect schools, social care, children's services, waste collection, libraries and housing services. New research shows the government's house building target is at risk because of a shortage of council planners. Unison says its study found that 1 in 10 council planning jobs in England were vacant, which they say is slowing decisions. The report says many planning applications are in a queue to be registered, with no time frame for approval or rejection. And nearly half of Gen Z's aged 16 to 24 haven't put money into savings in the past year. That's according to new research. Nearly two-thirds of people in the age group say they worry about spending money. 6 in 10 to 16 to 19-year-olds say they feel guilty.
0: Some showers moving north and east, but sunny spells for many of us and feeling warm in the sunshine. Some cloud and cooler temperatures across the southeast, though, and a high today of 23 degrees Celsius.
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0: between Iran and the US, with the Strait of Hormuz set to fully reopen. The Prime Minister's called it a hugely important step, but attention must turn to making sure it's at lasting peace. It's understood the deal will be signed on Friday. Melissa Sharvin, a US immigration and visa attorney, says Omar Artin's refusal from the US may have been down to a lack of time during the vetting process. She also says it can be difficult to prove a negative once links to terrorism have been made.
1: At the end of it, I do think there's some prejudice at the end of it that they may have wanted to make the finding, and certainly of terrorism, and certainly making a finding of terrorism shuts down a lot of questions about why they did what they did, because it scares people.
0: An Indian national's been arrested after Russian Shadow Fleet oil tanker was intercepted in the channel yesterday. The 38-year-old was detained in the first UK-led operation of its kind. Moscow's Shadow Fleet transports oil, flying the flag of other countries, helping fund its war against the Ukraine. And a Scottish band said it was an incredible experience to play for the Tartan Army at a World Cup fan zone in Boston. Celtic rock band Skerryvore played ahead of the country's first World Cup match in 28 years. That's the latest from Radio News Hub. I'm Matthew Dudley.
2: Council and school staff should prepare for strike action if employers refuse to improve a pay offer. That's a message from Unison General Secretary Andrea Egan. She told the union's local government conference that strikes were a leverage for an improved offer. Potential walkouts could affect schools, social care, children's services, waste collection, libraries and housing services. New research shows the government's house building target is at risk because of a shortage of council planners. Unison says its study found that 1 in 10 council planning jobs in England were vacant, which they say is slowing decisions. The report says many planning applications are in a queue to be registered, with no time frame for approval or rejection. And nearly half of Gen Z's aged 16 to 24 haven't put money into savings in the past year. That's according to new research. Nearly two-thirds of people in the age group say they worry about spending money. 6 in 10 to 16 to 19-year-olds say they feel guilty.
0: Some showers moving north and east, but sunny spells for many of us. Feeling warm in the sunshine. Some cloud and cooler temperatures later, though, with highs of around 23 degrees Celsius.
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1: Under 16s will be banned from social media. The Prime Minister made the announcement this morning, warning it has an impact on children's happiness and mental health.
2: It stops children doing their homework, reading, playing with their friends outside, going to bed at a decent hour. Now, that may not sound like much, but these are the activities that help a child develop into an adult.
1: The restrictions are expected to cover sites like Instagram, Snapchat and YouTube, while the government are also looking at curfews and breaks on infinite scrolling for older teenagers. Sir Keir Starmer says the UK can be pro-tech as well as pro-protecting children. The Iran oil crisis has

0: threats.
1: Both John Healey and the Armed Forces Minister Al Khan resigned last week over the delayed defence investment plan. Sir Keir Starmer says he has got to turn things around. The decision to brand Palestine Action as a terror organisation has been upheld. Three judges at the High Court in February ruled the branding was unlawful, a ruling which has now been overturned through a government appeal. It's reported now that Palestine Action will take the matter as high as the Supreme Court. And investigative journalist Roger Cook, best known for Cook Report, has died at the age of 83. He joined ITV back in 1985. That's the latest from Radio News Hub. I'm Matthew Dudley.
2: Council and school staff should prepare for strike action if employers refuse to improve a pay offer. That's the message from Unison General Secretary Andrea Egan. She told the union's local government conference that strikes were a leverage for an improved offer. Potential walkouts could affect schools, social care, children's services, waste collection, libraries and housing services. New research shows the government's house building target is at risk because of a shortage of council planners. Unison says its study found that 1 in 10 council planning jobs in England were vacant, which they say is slowing decisions. The report says many planning applications are in a queue to be registered with no time frame for approval or rejection. And nearly half of Gen Z's aged 16 to 24 haven't put money into savings in the past year. That's according to new research. Nearly two-thirds of people in the age group say they worry about spending money. 6 in 10 to 16 to 19-year-olds say they feel guilty.
1: Some showers moving north and east, but sunny spells for many of us. Feeling warm in the sunshine. Some cloud and cooler temperatures later, though, with highs of around 23 degrees Celsius.
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1: This morning, the Prime Minister announced a ban on social media for children under 16. Sites like TikTok, Snapchat and Instagram are set to be included in the blanket ban. Reform UK's Robert Jenrick says his party are sceptical.
2: I'm as concerned as anybody else about harmful content that they might see. So I understand where this came from, that it is well-intentioned, but Nigel and I are very sceptical about this.
1: However, parents who have lost children in circumstances they believe to be connected to social media say the ban can be used to help other people. Two men have been found guilty of plotting to damage property linked to the Prime Minister. 22-year-old Ukrainian Roman Lavrinovich and 27-year-old Romanian man Stanislav Karpiuk were found guilty at the Old Bailey earlier today. They are set to be sentenced on Friday. After the resignations of John Healey and Al Carnes in defensive ministerial positions, Conservative leader Kemi Badenoch spoke today.
3: No Defence Secretary has ever accused the Prime Minister of leaving Britain naked in the face of a threat of a Russian invasion of NATO territory.
1: It followed the long-delayed defence investment plan, which is yet to be announced. The PM says he will not walk away and needs to turn things around. Arrests are being made at a protest after judges ruled the decision to ban Palestine Action as a terror group were upheld.

0: And school staff should prepare for strike action if employers refuse to improve a pay offer. That's a message from Unison General Secretary Andrea Egan. She told the union's local government conference that strikes were a leverage for an improved offer. Potential walkouts could affect schools, social care, children's services, waste collection, libraries and housing services. New research shows the government's house building target is at risk because of a shortage of council planners. Unison says its study found that 1 in 10 council planning jobs in England were vacant, which they say is slowing decisions. The report says many planning applications are in a queue to be registered, with no time frame for approval or rejection. And nearly half of Gen Z's aged 16 to 24 haven't put money into savings in the past year. That's according to new research. Nearly two-thirds of people in the age group say they worry about spending money. 6 in 10 to 16 to 19-year-olds say they feel guilty.
1: Some showers moving north and east, but sunny spells for many of us. Feeling warm in the sunshine. Some cloud and cooler temperatures later, though, with highs of around 23 degrees Celsius.
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3: It's SpaceX IPO day and Motley Fool Hidden Gems investing starts now. Welcome to Motley Fool Hidden Gems Investing. I'm Travis Hoy. I'm joined today by Lou Whiteman and John Quast. And we have to start with the news of the day. That is the SpaceX IPO. This has been coming for a while. It's been a huge topic. Retail investors, who are the people that we talk to, are going to be a huge, huge piece of this. So I want to go through kind of an overview and get all the way down to, when are some of these big owners going to sell? But Lou, let's start here for investors who are maybe new to this IPO process, who've never bought an IPO or a stock that has started their initial trading like SpaceX is going to do today. What is an IPO and why is it important?
4: So an IPO, initial public offering, is the process through which a private company becomes a publicly traded company. All companies have shares, private or public. But before the IPO, SpaceX shares were held by investors who had invested early on, venture capitalists, insiders, not easily traded on the open market. So what SpaceX is doing is they're selling a small sliver of themselves, some percentage of their shares, in this case, you know, I think under 10%. Over time, all of the shares will become tradable. This allows both retail investors like us, some non-venture capitalists, to get in. It also allows for big holders to get out. So it's just the process of becoming more easily tradable, or as we call it, public.
3: Yeah, we'll get to that selling piece in just a moment. But John, why is this IPO in particular such a big deal?
5: Because it's the biggest IPO of all time, and it's not even close. So 2019, Saudi Aramco went public, and its IPO, it raised about $25 billion. SpaceX is looking to raise $75 billion, so three times the size of the last biggest IPO. So this is absolutely enormous. And when you think about the timing here, I know we're going to get into this more, but when you look at Anthropic, OpenAI, also looking to go public in the near future, you look at even a company, we shouldn't forget about SK Hynix from South Korea, looking to go public here in the U.S. It's already publicly traded in Korea, but publicly traded here in the U.S. at maybe a $1 trillion valuation as well. So we have a cluster of four potentially $1 trillion companies going public at the same time, maybe 200, 250 billion raised in IPO proceeds all at once. We haven't seen that before.
3: Lou, this does seem like a unique moment. And we had a little bit of this during the pandemic. There was a lot of those SPACs, SPAC mania. That was very different companies that it seems like we have today. SpaceX is a very real company doing very real things. We've done shows, if you want some deep dives, we have some of those in the back catalog for Motley Fool Hidden Gems Investing. And you're going to be doing some content on the Motley Fool today and over the next few weeks or so about this. But this is a moment where you're going to see potentially $3 trillion companies coming to public markets in 2026. The scale of that is just something we've never seen.
4: Yeah, this is not what the IPO market was made for, if we're honest. And some of these things, all this talk about, well, they're bending these rules, they're changing these rules. I'm sympathetic to that, but also the rules never envisioned companies this size. It's important to say, yes, a lot of money is coming on. There's a lot of questions, and I don't think any of us really know the answer to what this will do for the market, because it should pull money away from elsewhere. By the St. Louis Fed, there is $8 trillion on the sidelines, as they call it. That's money in money markets. Not all of that is looking to get in, but there is a

0: buffer there. I'm trying to do the back of the envelope. If all three go public, what we're thinking, maybe 5 to 6% of total market capitalization of the of the U.S. markets. So not, that's a huge number, but it's not a relatively massive number. I think over time, the market can handle this, but I do think that, yeah, we could be in, even if you have no desire to get in on this offering and just want to watch it from the sidelines, between your index funds and just what it does, the pulls on other stocks, almost everybody invested in U.S. markets is going to feel this somehow, at least in the short term.
1: Yeah, John, let's be honest about what this is for a lot of investors. This is liquidity, a liquidity event. This is an exit for them. You know, I follow a lot of venture capitalists on Twitter and places like that. They're looking at this as a huge day because this is when they get their money out. So talk to me about exactly what that means and what the IPO means. If you're Elon Musk or if you're investors in SpaceX, you don't typically want to do this in a down market. You want to do it in a market like we have today where, hey, what's $1 trillion here or there when you're talking about valuation?
2: Yeah, absolutely. And I think that that is the clearest of all signals for why are potentially $4 trillion companies coming public at the same time. It's because that the getting is good, and you've got to get when the getting is good. You've heard of sell high and buy low. Well, these companies and these venture capitalists who own shares of these privately held companies, they want to sell high. And this is an opportunity. The market is quite hot right now. I believe that we could even say it's overvalued right now. And I think some of our listeners just heard me say the market is going to crash. I didn't say that. I said the market is overvalued right now. This is a good time to be a seller if you want to raise some money. And that goes for the companies themselves, but as you point out, the venture capitalists, right? I love the Warren Buffett quote, the only reason to put money into a company is so you can have more money later. These venture capitalists, they want to have a way to have liquidity, get their returns on investment that they've had so far. So they need this.
0: Just one thing on that liquidity in terms of how it affects the market, because that is sort of my focus right now. What we know is that venture capitalists over time will be freed to do something with their shares. We don't know what they're going to do. A lot of these institutional owners, what they'll do is distribute, not sell. They will give it back to their limited partners in the form of shares and let the limited partners decide what to do with it.
1: Who are those limited partners? Let's get to that a little bit, because this is not just rich people. This is actually a lot of people who are listening to the show probably have some exposure through something like a pension fund.
0: Pension funds, endowments, definitely rich people too, a lot of people. But yeah, no. And look, there is no one size fit all answers. There will be liquidations. There will be partial liquidations, but there will be some that say, I believe in SpaceX. I want to own these shares. Mm-hmm. So this is, I know you're here for answers, but there is just no way of knowing. There will definitely be an impact here. There will definitely be people seeking liquidity. That also creates new opportunities, because if there's a lot of cash created, then that's money that could be spent to buy other companies. If you're selling SpaceX, there's going to be a lot of near-term just movement. How it all nets out, I don't think any of us really know. I think the market can digest it over time. But look, indigestion happens, even if it's short-term, and we could get indigestion here.
1: Now, this is an IPO that I don't plan on buying. So I'm just put that out of the way. Do you guys fall in the same boat?
0: Yeah.
2: Yes.
1: So, but I do have exposure to this. And this is something that I think we should touch on, is a company like Alphabet is a big holder of SpaceX, invested $10 billion or so, over a decade ago at this point. They have about $100 billion stake, Lou. That's money that if they sell that $100 billion stake, they could just turn around and pour that into artificial intelligence. We talked this week about they are raising $80 billion in equity because they don't want to take on a whole bunch of debt to do this AI build out. What do you think a publicly traded company like Alphabet is going to do with their shares of SpaceX?
0: So we'll get to that in a second. The first thing, though, I think we should say is that as retail investors, we should not take this as a signal. We always talk about we don't give individual financial advice because everyone's situation is different. Alphabet's situation is different. than yours, right? Mm-hmm. And I, you're going to hear it like, well, if Alphabet thinks it's worth holding, then it's worth holding for me too, and read it that way. That is the wrong answer here. But it's a great question because it's a lot of money, right? There are a lot of ways that they could hedge their economic exposure or even monetize that stake without selling. So even if we see it stay on the books, that doesn't mean they aren't finding ways to put it to work. I would assume that over time it's not core, but I would also assume they're not going to be in any hurry. They still own a huge, huge portion of ASTS, just kind of for the same reason. They could monetize that at a huge gain. I my guess would be that they will hold tight with it for now, at least on the surface from what we can see. Again, there are ways to monetize it or put it to work elsewhere. I guess they'd be more inclined to do some of that than they would just to sell this in the near term.
1: Yeah, John, historically, what do we know about what a company like Alphabet will do with their shares?
2: Yeah, I mean, it might be surprising to our listeners that Alphabet owns shares of a company, but it's actually not unusual at all with its Google Ventures in the past. I think it's just called GV now, but it's invested pre-IPO in companies such as Uber, Lyft, and Robinhood. And when those companies went public, it didn't sell right away. Now, it did afterwards sell, but Robinhood, it waited a couple of years. Uber and Lyft, it waited longer than that. It did eventually sell, but you know, it patiently held those stakes even as they increased in value early on. And I think that would point to probably Alphabet, if it is going to be a seller, probably wouldn't be a very quick seller here, would probably hold on to the stake just using history as a guide. That said, back when it held those stakes in the other companies, it wasn't looking at potential negative free cash flow like it is right now. So, I mean, it is different circumstances this time than in the past. So take it with a grain of salt, but the historical pattern is hold.
1: Yeah. The other thing that I think is interesting, especially with a lot of these tech companies, when one of these big tech companies invests in a company that could potentially disrupt them or, you know, they like could play a big role in the market and they sell, that's usually the wrong time to sell. You know, Microsoft had a huge stake in Meta, for example, or Facebook back then. So, you know, sometimes if they just hold on to these stakes, that's the right thing to do. SpaceX, obviously different for a million different reasons, partly because it's almost a $2 trillion valuation as it goes public. When we come back, we're going to get to another publicly traded company that is not going in the right direction. That's Adobe. 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
3: 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Yes? Good. This is for you. Because on Spotify, there's an audience that's different. Locked in. Loyal. Invested. They're called fans. Fans don't just listen to music, they feel seen by it, like it belongs to them. So when your brand shows up on Spotify, that's who you're talking to. And you're right next to artists like me, Lizzo. So, are you ready to talk to fans? 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
1: Welcome back to Motley Fool Hidden Gems Investing. Shares of Adobe are down over 8% in trading on Friday. That's after falling yesterday, even before they announced earnings. That came out after the market closed yesterday. Lou, there's a lot going on with Adobe. This is seen as one of the companies that could potentially be an AI loser, and yet their numbers look fine. So what in the world is going on?
0: Yeah, down 8.5% this morning after what looks like a great earnings report to me. And yeah, this one frustrates me because I am on the camp that thinks they are not going to be wiped out by the AI software invasion. So I own this one, so not enjoying this. But look, the numbers were really solid. They were great. They beat on the top and bottom line. They raised revenue and earnings guidance for the year. They're seeing good traction with their AI products. I think AI related recurring revenue was tripled, but there is C-suite turmoil, and this is not a good time for that. The CEO, who's been with the company since 2007, not retiring until a replacement is found. I didn't find that particularly scandalous. It's not great timing, but look, you know, this is retirement. He's earned a gold watch. The latest news is CFO Dan Durn will report. To me, it will leave. Sorry, not report. To me, this is more of a sign that Durn was not going to get the job. There are internal candidates here. There is a process. If I'm Durn and I am not on the short list to get the CEO job, maybe I move on. Again, I don't think this is red flags, but it adds to the turmoil. There are some things that we can get into it. I don't think the quarter was perfect, but I think this is just like, I don't know. It's hard to just ignore all the noise and look at the numbers because the numbers could change. The SaaS apocalypse could be right around the corner. But I just refuse to think these businesses are going to be destroyed until I actually see it in the numbers. I think absent just the natural CEO lifestyle cycle playing out, kind of think the market would be happier today.
1: Yeah, John, the odd thing looking at this is, as I looked through the numbers, I didn't see any major red flags. I need to dive a little bit deeper. But you do look at that C-suite turnover, and it has you scratching your head a little bit. The CEO leaving, like Lou said, been there forever. But the CFO, you know, then you look at his history and where he's going. Look, Marvell going from a company that's going, a stock that's going down to a stock that's going up in a hot segment of the market, probably got a great offer. I don't know. I go, maybe this is just about getting a bigger paycheck elsewhere.
2: Yeah, it is possible that Adobe was passing Dern over for the CEO role. He feels slighted and is going outside the company now. That's possible, but let's not kid ourselves here. This is a promotion in many ways. It's a better career opportunity for Dern, in my view, because as you point out, Marvell much bigger and growing faster. It just seems a way brighter outlook for the company as opposed to Adobe right now. So if I'm Dern, I think I take this as well, regardless of what's going on at Adobe, because everything looks so great at Marvell. You know, you look at this, you asked Travis before the show, at what point is Adobe worth buying or something like that? Because, you know, it's trading at 8x forward earnings right now. The numbers did look good, and I'll concede that point. So at what point do we start to believe this? And here's the question for me. I think that the struggle to believe Adobe right now is what is the plan, and who is bringing the plan? Because the CEO and the CFO are now both out, so they're not bringing the plan. And the plan that they are presenting, there might be some question marks there.
1: Yeah, Lou, this gets to, we talk a lot about management. It's sometimes really hard to judge management. This is where the board of directors earns their paycheck, because the job of the board of directors is to set the vision for the company and then hire the people that are at the top. When you have to hire a new CEO, especially at this moment when there could potentially be disruption, you talked about the SaaS apocalypse. This almost seems like a time where you're either going to go in the wrong direction. It's like a binary outcome. If you have a company trading for 8x forward earnings, you're either going to go in the wrong direction, and we're going to look back on this and go, look, the market saw this coming a mile away. Or you're going to do a turnaround, and it's, you know, maybe not Steve Jobs coming back to Apple, but somebody comes in with a new plan and says, hey, I have the ability now that the stock is down, now that, you know, we're kind of unloved by the market, to come in and shake things up and say, this is where we need to go.
0: Yeah. I mean, if I could ask anything of Shantanu Narayen, the CEO, like, why now? You know, you've had a good run. Can't you stand a little longer? Because, you know, to John's point, you're right. This is a terrible time to be saying we don't have, you know, long-term certainty. They don't have a credible plan right now, because whatever they come up with, is not going to be around to implement it. So they need a new CEO to just say exactly that. I do think that, as you say, this is a great opportunity for someone to come in and do it. I think messaging can be improved from here. But yeah, look, the quarter wasn't all great. They are delaying pricing initiatives that lower their outlook for recurring revenue. They are trading growth for active users right now, just trying. I think the thought is let's make sure the foundation is great for the next person. Mm-hmm. But again, it is just a crummy time to be waiting. Wait and see. We're going to get someone in here who will know what to do is not a message the market wants to hear right now. So yeah, maybe it's just stay on another 2 years or something. I don't know.
1: Yeah, John, is this just one of those instances where it seems like we fall into this with something like PayPal too, where, gosh, it does look cheap, but that doesn't mean the stock's going up for a while.
2: That's absolutely right. And why do stocks go up over the long term? They go up when they are able to grow their businesses and become a better profit machine. There are some legitimate question marks there. It wasn't screaming red flags. It wasn't a terrible quarter, but there are questions. And so to Lou's point, you know, kind of chasing user acquisition more, the CEO saying we're going to chase lifetime value with more freemium offerings. So chasing those free tier products, but you're going to have to spend to advertise to get those users there. And so a little data point here, first half of fiscal 2026, sales and marketing up 15%, revenue only up 12%. That's just a minor little thing that we need to be watching here, especially with questions about the long-term vision.
1: Definitely some questions, but the valuation is very compelling. So one I'm going to be digging more into. When we come back, I'm going to get some thoughts on some valuations and which stocks John and Lou like. 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
1: Welcome back to Motley Fool, Hidden Gems Investing. In this segment, we like to have a little bit of fun with stocks that we follow. So I wanted to play either or neither. And I'm going to give John and Lou two stocks. I'm going to say, which one do you like better? But I do give you the option to say, you know what? I don't like either of these. So we've talked about SpaceX, but let's talk about the other Elon Musk company. Crazy that somebody's going to be the CEO of two trillion dollar companies, I guess. Now multi-trillion and potentially be a trillionaire himself. Lou, Tesla or SpaceX stock or neither? Which one do you like here?
0: You know, I mean, I want to be that guy here and say, I mean, in 6 months, they're going to be one company, so you don't have to choose, right? But no, I do think they'll merge. I don't think it's that soon. I would probably go with SpaceX just because I do think it's the newer, fresher story without dents. My honest answer is neither, though. I mean, valuation, I can't really get my head around either.
1: John?
2: I think I would take Tesla, and mostly because I see multiple ways for it to win. You just have to have a very long time horizon when it comes to Tesla, because one thing is for sure, whatever it's saying it's going to do, it will not be on time. So, you know, just take that with a grain of salt. But I mean, battery technology, I think that that is an increasing potential avenue for, I mean, I just think it's a huge area of growth in our world, battery technology. You do look at the robotics that it's working on. Yeah, not on schedule, but very interesting work that's happening. You do look at the robotaxi efforts. I mean, definitely the rollout was supposed to be a billion times bigger by now, but I think it is going to happen. And I do think that that is accretive to the business. So I see many ways for Tesla to win. SpaceX, on the other hand, I'm uncertain with how much capital expenditures it's plunging into AI. The economics.
1: You're not worried about Tesla's increase. I think the $25 billion that they're putting into AI compute, that one doesn't worry you as much?
2: Well, I think it's even higher with SpaceX. And then on top of that, you have rockets that you need to build that are also expensive. So, yeah, I see better economics for Tesla.
1: All right, let's get to the other company that we talked about, Adobe. Another one that I'm looking at, this sort of falls into this, is this a value or a value trap into it? John, you're up first. Do you like either of those or neither?
2: Well, my honest answer would be neither. I wouldn't be investing in either of these companies right now on a personal level. However, if you did make me choose, I think I would choose Adobe over Intuit. And the reason why is that Intuit does more of its business. It does have a large enterprise customer base, but the consumer base is much larger of a percentage of the business. And that kind of worries me. I think that consumers are curious about other tools right now. Adobe, I think there is a little bit more stickiness with its enterprise revenue base. I do think that that is a little bit more sticky. I think that enterprises in particular are looking for a company such as Adobe to come in and help me do AI, not how do we replace Adobe with AI. So I think that Adobe has a little bit more staying power.
1: Lou, I'm going to give you a couple numbers here. Forward price earnings multiple for Adobe is 8. We talked about that earlier. For Intuit, it's 16. But is John right that the potential for disruption of just, I don't know, sticking your tax information in ChatGPT, is that the disruption? I've never thought of paying $100 or $200 to TurboTax to do my taxes for me, essentially. Is all that big a deal? Like, that's a pretty valuable service.
0: I don't think the consumer tax side of it is the part that we're really worried about here. There's a lot of just, back end small business number flows that maybe I think that's a bigger risk. And I do think that sort of application where it's just, kind of zero creativity, zero judgment, shall we say, is more ripe for disruption. I mean, I already told you my bias. I own one of these. It's Adobe. Part of it is I just don't like Intuit. I think Intuit is done. You know, they've played games with the tax code to kind of ensure their business. So that's just a personal bias here. But I do think of the two, if either is disrupted, it's going to be the one that is basically just a spreadsheet jockey and not a creative or a human judgment type of business.
1: All right. I kind of buy that argument, guys. You're talking me out of into it. Let's get to the home improvement side. Home Depot's shares trade for 23 times trailing earnings. Not growing all that much, just 3% a year over the past 3 years. Lowe's trading for 19 times earnings, actually down in for terms of revenue over the past 3 years. Lou, do you like either of these or neither?
0: So Home Depot has always been the stock to own. It's always been the better of the two, really good companies, not for growth, but because they generate cash and they use that cash to buy back shares. So it is a total return story. They, and to a lesser extent Lowe's, have changed focus of late. They're spending a lot of money on acquisitions, trying to build other sides of the business. That is going to slow, at least in the near term, returns to shareholders because they have a lot of debt to pay off. I actually think if I had to buy one of these today, I would buy Lowe's. And I think it's the first time in my investing career I felt that way. I just think they are operating a little better, a little more focused, and you do get a little bit of a better deal. Look, the real striking thing to me about this is that everybody knows these are great businesses for that reason. They have not fallen as much as home builders in some of these other areas with interest rates up and with the home builder. I don't know where even start on the home issues. I think though, so you're not getting as good of a sale. So maybe I'm less inclined to jump in right now, but these are quality businesses.
2: There have been times in the past where I felt like Lowe's was clearly the better value and clearly had opportunities to improve its business.
1: I totally agree. Yes.
2: To have that relative outperformance. And I wouldn't say that right now. I feel like they're kind of both in the same place right now, same outlook more or less. In that scenario, and with a higher dividend yield, I would take the historically stronger business, and that's Home Depot. And, you know, nearly a 3% dividend yield. That's pretty good compared to Lowe's, just two. But I don't think you go wrong with either company here if it's just a set and forget it kind of investment.
1: It's one of those businesses that I think is a really good learning lesson if you just look back through their history, because Home Depot has been the outperformer. And I don't know what the magic sauce is there, because I go to Lowe's stores. I actually like the stores better. You know, the lighting's a little bit brighter or something. There's never anybody there. Maybe that's a regional thing where we are here, but you kind of see it in the numbers too. They just don't do the same volume that Home Depot does. Home Depot is just always busy. There's people there buying stuff, and that's what the business is all about. All right, let's go back to big tech. Microsoft trading for 23 times trailing earnings, about 20 times forward earnings estimates. Alphabet trading for 27 times trailing earnings. A year ago, this was completely backwards, but Alphabet has been on an absolute tear. And 27 times forward estimates. John, do you like either of these stocks or neither?
2: Yeah, I love Alphabet. I think that this is just a great business all around. I mean, yeah, I wish I would have bought it a year ago, but I don't think it's a bad investment today. I think.
1: Are you worried about the money that they're putting into AI and potentially diluted, you know, 2% dilution with their $80 billion raise? You know, uncertain if there's going to be ROI on that. I think that's what the market's starting to think about.
2: I mean, fair point, but of all the companies out there doing it, I think that Alphabet is the one that is going to get the ROI. If other companies aren't going to, Alphabet will, and that is because of how Alphabet can monetize it throughout its entire ecosystem. And so that, I think that's a really important distinguisher.
0: Yeah, if anyone's going to win, they just have so many ways to win here. That's the important thing. I mean, look, just to play the game, I will say Microsoft because it is a slightly better deal right now. But the truth is that investors aren't playing a game. You can buy both. And in this case, you're fine by it. These are two excellent companies that both have, I mean, even among the Mag 7, these are the two companies that just have the most ways to win, the most irons in different fires, the most different customer bases to deal with. These are the cream of the crop, and you really shouldn't choose one or the other.
1: All right, let's end on this. The retail battle that I think is fascinating for investors. Walmart currently trading for over 40 times earnings. So you can get Microsoft for about half of the price to earnings multiple as Walmart. Just kind of wild where we are with the market today. Against Target now, even after a really nice run, still only trading for 18 times trailing earnings, 16 times forward earnings. Lou, if you've got to pick one of those, which one do you like, or is it neither?
0: So I own Walmart here, so I guess I can't say neither. I would say it really depends on time frame right now. If you're talking short term, I think Target will outperform Walmart over the next 6, 12, maybe 18 months. A lot of that is regression to the mean in both ways. Target was really beaten down and they are actually showing signs that they have a pulse and they're not going the way of JCPenney's. That's good. And that is causing a value re-rate there. Walmart, on the other hand, has been on an incredible run and not a sustainable run the way they're going. And so the stock is coming down to earth a little. I think that's probably going to continue. Longer term, I love the way Walmart is positioned. I still don't know what Target wants to be when they grow up. I don't know what like urgent need they fill that you can't do elsewhere, which is a tough place to be in retail. I think they have to answer that question for me. So long term, I'm sticking with Walmart, but near term, I would expect Target will outperform.
1: John?
2: Yeah, I mean, you look at both of these businesses. I don't think the growth outlook is anything to write home about for either company right now. And that is important when it comes to investing. How much can this business grow? That said, you know, when you don't have the growth, you do look at, okay, what is the margin opportunity here? And hats off to Walmart. It's doing really well on the profit margin front right now. And that is part of the reason why investors have been so excited about it. Does that keep getting better? Oh man, it's already pretty good. Target, on the other hand, has opportunities to turn around, and to Lou's point, they show that they have a pulse. They are starting to show that maybe a little bit of this opportunity that we have to do our business better is starting to pay off, but that still has a long way to go if it is indeed the early stages of a turnaround. So I would take Target here of the two.
1: Interesting thoughts on companies across the market. We see that the valuations are just wildly different depending on where you're looking at stocks today. We'll see how this plays out long term. When we come back, I want Lou and John's thoughts on the latest from Apple. 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
1: As always, people on the program may have interest in the stocks they talk about, and the Motley Fool may have formal recommendations for or against, so don't buy or sell stocks based solely on what you hear. 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To see our full advertising disclosure, please check out our show notes. Guys, I wanted to touch on WWDC. This used to be one of those huge events from Apple. They had a couple events every year that in the late aughts, early 2010s, these were some of the biggest moves for the market because this is when new products came out, when new software came out. But WWDC was, I would say, a little bit of a dud this year. Just not a lot happening. There's a lot of under the surface things that are going on. Siri is apparently what they promised a couple of years ago. And they talked a lot about parental controls. If you're a parent, maybe this is going to be really helpful. I'm kind of excited about some of those features. But Lou, when you look at something like WWDC, is Apple just kind of moving out of the spotlight? They're not spending a bunch of money on AI. You know, there's not really a huge AI story, but maybe from an investor standpoint, that means they're not burning a bunch of cash, and maybe that's okay.
0: Yeah, I think they're fine on AI. We've talked about this, but using someone else's stuff and getting it out over your massive customer base, that's the way to go. That's a lot better than reinventing the wheel. But look, Apple has replaced Microsoft as the most boring big tech company. Whoever thought this company could be so boring? And I mean that as a compliment. The good news is this is a well-protected franchise that makes money and should be able to do that well into the foreseeable future. This is a massive profitable business. The bad news is there's no sign that the next big thing will ever arrive. Maybe that'll change with new management. They got a product guy coming in, but it is just the expectations game is now slowly turning in Apple's favor. We are just all accepting like, all right, this is what it is. And fortunately, what it is a fantastic generator of revenue and profits.
2: Yeah. John? I mean, you point out the parental controls there, Travis. I mean, that is not innovation. That's just a business doing business. And that's what WWDC was. It was just
1: a lot of the things that they introduced. I thought we had the capability of doing as parents, to be honest.
2: And that's exactly right. There is no big thing here. And I think it's okay. And actually, as I look at where we are now, I don't think this was true of every company, but the way that Apple played this entire AI super cycle, I think it played it perfectly. Because to Lou's point, it's having other people do all the expensive stuff in creating the AI models. And it's like, okay, I'll pay for that and use that. Now I'll integrate that into what I offer. But I'll just focus in on the hardware. And that's actually been where the money has been right now. And yep. I think that's where the money could continue to be for Apple. There's a trend that's going to emerge. I'm calling it now. It's called local AI. This is basically, I'm going to start moving some of my AI compute to where I am. And actually, Apple devices are incredibly proficient at handling that because of how they're made. They're more energy efficient because of the ARM-based architecture. They are the high bandwidth memory. They can get a lot done. So I think that Apple's going to lean into the hardware angle, and that could be where the more money is made.
1: Yeah, to that point, they did not introduce a new Mac Studio. That's the product. I'm actually waiting to get the next generation Mac Studio because their chips were a little bit goofy in the last generation. But that has been delayed theoretically into the fall because of the massive demand that they have for chips. And, you know, this AI shortage for chips is now starting to hit Apple in that way. So it is interesting where they sit. I think you're right, John. They have a very strong position with their products. The downside is they're now behind companies like NVIDIA when you go to TSMC. Who gets their chips first? Apple's no longer running the show over there. So that's starting to impact products like that. But it definitely seems like if we do more on-device compute, they're sitting in a pretty good spot. We like to end the show with stocks on our radar, and we bring in Dan Boyd from Behind the Glass for his thoughts. Lou, you're up first. What's on your radar?
0: So Dan, this week I am going to Casey's General Stores, ticker CASY. This is one of the biggest gas station chains in the Midwest, but also, oh, so much more, Dan. Would it surprise you to hear that Casey's is also the fifth largest pizza chain in the U.S.? And unlike a lot of other fast casual restaurants that have taken on a chin of late, Casey's is thriving. The company beat on the top and bottom line thanks to strong gas sales and, yes, pizza. Inside same store sales, so excluding gas, were up 5.5%. Margins increased 120 basis points. They have all sorts of pricing power with their pizza either. Casey's is forecasting 8 to 10% full year EBITDA growth next year, likely to open more than 100 new locations. It also just raised its dividend by 14%. A lot to like here, not just a pizza.
1: Dan, what do you think about gas and pizza?
10: Well, I mean, what are we doing here, gang? Pizza from the gas station. Come on. We can do better, Midwest. We can do better, Southern United States. Come on.
0: Let's do a road trip. Let's go eat the pizza. I'm dying to try it.
1: I think we should do that. We could do a show from the road. The other thing, John made this point before the show, but in a lot of places, Casey's is kind of the local place to grab a pizza if you want. If you're driving through, you know, I live in Minnesota. If you're like driving through a small town in Minnesota, Casey's is the only place to stop. All right, John, what's on your list this week?
2: Yeah, this week I'm highlighting a company called Form Factor. That is ticker symbol FORM, about a $10 billion company. So let me set this up. Nearly every AI chip in the world passes through a probe card before it ships out. So basically a chip can have problems and you don't want to package up broken ones. And so the probe cards basically check the chips for electrical problems. Most people have never heard of Form Factor, but it's actually one of the world's leading companies in making these probe cards, doing over $800 million in trailing 12-month revenue. Here's what's really interesting to me. Its largest customer is South Korean memory giant SK Hynix, at nearly 30% of revenue. Now, last week, NVIDIA and SK Hynix signed a multi-year partnership to create more memory products. And so more memory means more probe cards. That should also mean more business for Form Factor. And I should also mention that NVIDIA itself is a 10% customer for this company as well. So there are risks. Trades at over 25 times 2030 earnings targets, according to management. So it's not cheap. But this isn't a bet on which model will win. This is a bet on that there will be more chips and that they will need to get more complex, and so that's more business for Form Factor.
1: Dan, what do you think of Form Factor?
10: Brother, I've barely understood a single word he said in any of that. But you know what I do understand, even though I was poo-pooing it just a moment ago, is gas stations and delicious pizza. So I think I'm going to go with Casey's this time around.
0: Props to John. I bribed him with pizza.
1: Props to John for bringing a new stock to my attention, so I appreciate that. But yes, I appreciate Casey's business maybe a little bit more. That's all the time we have for today. Thanks to Lou and John and Dan Behind the Glass. I'm Travis William. We'll see you here tomorrow.

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1: Under 16s are to be banned from social media sites like TikTok, Instagram and Snapchat. The ban will also go further than Australia's style ban, with kids also being banned from using AI chatbots and speaking to adults on gaming and live streaming platforms. Reform UK's Robert Jenrick doesn't think it'll work.
2: We think it is very impractical, that is highly unlikely to succeed and deliver the outcomes that it aims to do. You only have to look at the uptake of VPNs by people across the country immediately after the Online Safety Act came into force.
1: Two stooges for a Russian-speaking taskmaster have been found guilty over a series of arson attacks on property linked to the Prime Minister. 22-year-old Ukrainian Roman Lavrinovich and 27-year-old Romanian man Stanislav Kopiuk were found guilty at the Old Bailey earlier today. They are due to be sentenced on Friday.
3: 5 days ago, the Defence Secretary and his junior minister resigned, criticising the Prime Minister for failing to protect our national security and for not providing the funding that our military needs to keep us all safe.
1: That was the Conservative leader, Kemi Badenoch, who made a speech earlier about the resignations of John Healey and Al Carnes. It follows the lengthy delays to the Defence Investment Plan, with the PM saying the resignations will not force him to walk away. The decision to brand Palestine Action as a terror organisation has been upheld. Three judges at the High Court in February ruled the branding unlawful, a ruling which has now been overturned after a government appeal. It's reported that Palestine Action will take the matter as high as the Supreme Court. And investigative journalist Roger Cook, best known for the Cook Report, has died at the age of 83. He joined ITV back in 1985, with his programme running for 16 series and more than 120 episodes. That's the latest. From Radio News Hub, I'm Matthew Dudley. Leading

0: As a job-destroying, growth-sapping act of self-harm. The reduction would only apply for British workers, however, with companies continuing to pay a higher rate for foreign nationals. An investment bank, Peel Hunt, has bounced back to profit for the past year after some deal-making activity. However, the group said that volatile conditions have weighed on the UK market confidence.
1: Some showers moving north and east, but sunny spells for many of us. Feeling warm in the sunshine. Some cloud and cooler temperatures later, though, with highs of around 23 degrees Celsius.
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1: Under 16s are to be banned from social media from next spring. Sir Keir Starmer says he's giving kids their childhood back by clamping down on the likes of Snapchat, TikTok, YouTube, Instagram, Facebook and X. Ravi Govenda from the NSPCC says it must be properly enforced.
2: Australia has shown that bans alone don't keep children safe, especially if they don't have the really strong enforcement measures to go with them. So this must be a genuine step change for children, protecting them online, and we want to see the government act with ambition to deliver this in practice.
1: The sentence given to the man who fatally stabbed Henry Novak's been referred to the Court of Appeal. Solicitor General Ellie Reeves has applied for the jail term given to 23-year-old Vikram Digwa to be reconsidered under the unduly lenient sentence scheme. Donald Trump says the United States and Iran will sign a deal in Switzerland on Friday. The president says the Strait of Hormuz will be reopened and the US naval blockade of Iran will end. Two men have been found guilty of conspiring to carry out arson attacks on property linked to the Prime Minister. The Ukrainian and Romanian men took instructions on social media from an individual in Russia before setting light to a car and a house owned by Sir Keir Starmer. The ban on Palestine action is lawful. Five Court of Appeal judges have ruled the government was right to proscribe the group. Lady Chief Justice Baroness Carr says supporting the group or being a member of the group is dangerous.
3: It is a covert organisation operating with secret cells to avoid the detection and prosecution of those using violence to destroy the property of third parties.
1: A two-year-old boy has been seriously injured after a car crashed into a nursery playground. It took place at the Partoo Sunny Days Nursery near Ellesmere Port. A 63-year-old woman's been arrested. And it's the busiest day of travel for England fans heading out to the US for the World Cup. That's the latest from Radio News Hub. I'm David Hall.
4: Leading social media companies have cast doubt on the effectiveness of Sir Keir Starmer's social media ban for under-16s. The Prime Minister announced the ban in response to concerns social media is unsafe, making children miserable and could cause lasting damage to their mental health. The restrictions, set to be passed by Christmas and in place by spring of next year, will leave technology firms rather than children liable for enforcement action if they fail to comply. Reform UK's Robert Jenrick has announced companies which employ foreign workers would have to pay higher national insurance, any migrant labour levy under a Reform government. He said his party would scrap Chancellor Rachel Reeves' increase to employer national insurance contributions, he described as

0: مرحبا.
1: Bonjour.
2: Croiso.
0: Bentrovati.
3: Grüß Gott.
0: Kalasorise de.
3: Vitame.
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1: Under 16s are to be banned from social media sites like TikTok, Instagram and Snapchat. The ban will go further than Australia's, with kids also banned from using AI chatbots and speaking to adults on gaming and live streaming platforms. But Reform UK's Robert Jenrick doesn't think the measures will work.
2: We think it is very impractical. That is highly unlikely to succeed and deliver the outcomes that it aims to do. You only have to look at the uptake of VPNs immediately after the Online Safety Act came into force.
1: The jail term given to Vikram Digwa, who killed student Henry Novak's, to be reconsidered. The Solicitor General, Ellie Reeves, has referred the case to the Court of Appeal under the unduly lenient sentence scheme. Two men have been found guilty of conspiring to carry out arson attacks on property in a car connected to the Prime Minister. Ukrainian national Roman Lavrinovich and Romanian national Statislav Karpov set light to a car owned by Keir Starmer and days later torched two homes, one of which is owned by the PM and is being rented by his sister-in-law. Helen Flanagan is head of county terrorism policing in London.
3: I think the intentions of the defendants was clearly to carry out a crime for money. There was no ideological motivation around that. And there's no evidence to suggest that they knew who they were targeting.
1: Meanwhile, Sir Keir Starmer, along with Donald Trump and other world leaders, have arrived in France for the G7 summit. Two men have been found guilty of the death of a 13-month-old boy. High school teacher Jamie Varley and his partner John McGowan Fazakerley subjected their adopted son Preston Davy to months of physical and sexual abuse. Wendy Logan is from the CPS.
4: I welcome today's verdicts and can honestly say this has been one of the most shocking and horrific cases I have dealt with in my career.
1: And investigative journalist Roger Cooks died at the age of 83. That's the latest from Radio News Hub. I'm David Hall.
5: Leading social media companies have cast doubt on the effectiveness of Sir Keir Starmer's social media ban for under 16s. The Prime Minister announced the ban in response to concerns social media is unsafe, making children miserable and could cause lasting damage to their mental health. The restrictions, set to be passed by Christmas and in place by spring of next year, will leave technology firms rather than children liable for enforcement action if they fail to comply. Reform UK's Robert Jenrick has announced companies which employ foreign workers would have to pay higher national insurance any migrant labour levy under a Reform government. He said his party would scrap Chancellor Rachel Reeves's increase to employer national insurance contributions, he described as a job-destroying, growth-sapping act of self-harm. The reduction would only apply for British workers, however, with companies continuing to pay a higher rate for foreign nationals. An investment bank, Peel Hunt, has bounced back to profit for the past year after some deal-making activity. However, the group said that volatile conditions have weighed on the UK market confidence.
1: Cloud will increase throughout the evening, leading to showery rain in the north and west at times. Mostly dry in the southeast, though, with clear spells, a low of 10 degrees Celsius.
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1: Social media is making children unhappy, and it could even be harming their mental health.
2: The words of Sir Keir Starmer as he confirms the government will ban under-16s from social media from next spring. New legislation will come into force targeting big tech companies such as TikTok, Instagram, Snapchat and X. The ban will go further than Australia's, with kids also barred from using AI chatbots and speaking to adults on gaming and live streaming platforms. Ellen Room, who lost her son Jules when an online challenge went wrong, is welcoming the move.
3: 50% of 14 to 15 year olds have seen a beheading. I don't want to see that as an adult, let alone children seeing it. So there is so much harmful criteria, and what's coming out from the states and the courts, it's been proven that it's harmful material, and now we're actually going to do something about it.
2: Two men have been found guilty of conspiring to carry out arson attacks on property linked to the Prime Minister. The Ukrainian and Romanian men took instructions on social media from an individual in Russia before setting light to a car and a house owned by Sir Keir Starmer. The sentence given to the man who fatally stabbed Henry Novak's been referred to the Court of Appeal. Solicitor General Ellie Reeves has applied for the jail term given to 23-year-old Vikram Digwa to be reconsidered under the unduly lenient sentence scheme. Two men have been found guilty over the death of their 13-month-old adoptive son. High school teacher Jamie Varley and his partner John McGowan Fazakerley subjected Preston Davey to months of physical and sexual abuse. The senior investigating officer is DCI Andy Fellows.
4: Jamie Varley and John McGowan Fazakerley went through the adoption process and presented as a young, professional, happy, solid, safe couple. But the reality was rather different.
2: And it's the busiest day of travel for England fans heading out to the US for the World Cup. They face Croatia on Wednesday. That's the latest from Radio News Hub. I'm David Hall.
5: Leading social media companies have cast doubt on the effectiveness of Sir Keir Starmer's social media ban for under-16s. The Prime Minister announced the ban in response to concerns social media is unsafe, making children miserable and could cause lasting damage to their mental health. The restrictions, set to be passed by Christmas and in place by spring of next year, will leave technology firms rather than children liable for enforcement action if they fail to comply. Reform UK's Robert Jenrick has announced companies which employ foreign workers would have to pay higher national insurance any migrant labour levy under a Reform government. He said his party would scrap Chancellor Rachel Reeves's increase to employer national insurance contributions, he described as a job-destroying, growth-sapping act of self-harm. The reduction would only apply for British workers, however, with companies continuing to pay a higher rate for foreign nationals. An investment bank, Peel Hunt, has bounced back to profit for the past year after some deal-making activity. However, the group said that volatile conditions have weighed on the UK market confidence.
2: There'll be showery rain in the north and west throughout the evening. It's staying mostly dry in the southeast, though, with clear spells, a low of 10 degrees Celsius.
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1: Plans to ban social media for under 16s have come under fire. Sir Keir Starmer says he's giving kids their childhood back by banning them from TikTok, Instagram, Snapchat and X from next spring. But Reform UK's Robert Jenrick is unsure it will work.
2: I'm as concerned as anybody else about harmful content that they might see. But Nigel and I are very sceptical about this.
1: Police say they can't confirm that arson attacks on property owned by the Prime Minister were ordered by Russia. Two men convicted of setting light to a car and a house owned by Sir Keir Starmer are thought to have been in contact with a Russian on social media called L Money. But head of counter-terrorism policing in London, Helen Flanagan, says there's no evidence to suggest Moscow is involved.
3: We haven't been able to identify who L Money is. We know it's a Russian-speaking entity. We don't know whether that's a real-world person or who. So I cannot say that they are linked to any upstream or Russian state interference in any way, shape or form.
1: The jail term given to Vikram Digwa, who killed student Henry Novak's, to be reconsidered. The Solicitor General, Ellie Reeves, has referred the case to the Court of Appeal. Two men have been found guilty of the death of a 13-month-old boy. High school teacher Jamie Varley and his partner, John McGowan Fazakerley, subjected their adopted son, Preston Davey, to months of physical and sexual abuse. Wendy Logan is from the CPS.
4: I welcome today's verdicts and can honestly say this has been one of the most shocking and horrific cases I have dealt with in my career.
1: President Trump says the peace deal with Iran has already been signed.
5: I'm very happy to say the deal's all signed. We got along very well with Iran. It's a different set of leaders, strong, very smart, but we ended up making a deal.
1: Both sides are expected to formally sign in Switzerland on Friday. That's the latest from Radio News Hub. I'm David Hall.
6: Leading social media companies have cast doubt on the effectiveness of Sir Keir Starmer's social media ban for under-16s. The Prime Minister announced the ban in response to concerns social media is unsafe, making children miserable and could cause lasting damage to their mental health. The restrictions, set to be passed by Christmas and in place by spring of next year, will leave technology firms rather than children liable for enforcement action if they fail to comply. Reform UK's Robert Jenrick has announced companies which employ foreign workers would have to pay higher national insurance, any migrant labour levy under a Reform government. He said his party would scrap Chancellor Rachel Reeves's increase to employer national insurance contributions, he described as a job-destroying, growth-sapping act of self-harm. The reduction would only apply for British workers, however, with companies continuing to pay a higher rate for foreign nationals. An investment bank, Peel Hunt, has bounced back to profit for the past year after some deal-making activity. However, the group said that volatile conditions have weighed on the UK market confidence.
1: There'll be showery rain in the north and west throughout the evening. It's staying mostly dry in the southeast, though, with clear spells. A low of 10 degrees Celsius.
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1: Under 16s are to be banned from social media from next spring. Apps such as Snapchat, TikTok, YouTube, Instagram, Facebook and X will be banned. But messaging services WhatsApp and Signal will be exempt. Technology Secretary Liz Kendall says it's time for radical change.
2: Parents are grappling with social media, how much screen time they should have, who they are communicating with and if they are safe. Many children love connecting and interacting on social media, but others struggle with their mental health, concentration and self-esteem.
1: Two men have been found guilty of conspiring to carry out arson attacks on property linked to the Prime Minister. A Ukrainian and a Romanian took instructions on social media from an individual in Russia before setting light to a car and a house owned by Sir Keir Starmer. Two men have been found guilty of the death of their 13-month-old adoptive son. High school teacher Jamie Varley and his partner John McGowan Fazakerley subjected Preston Davies to months of physical and sexual abuse. DI Andy Fallow says it's a tragic case.
3: Jamie Varley and John McGowan Fazakerley went through the adoption process and presented as a young, professional, happy, solid, safe couple. But the reality was rather different.
1: The sentence given to the man who fatally stabbed Henry Novak's been referred to the Court of Appeal. The jail term given to 23-year-old Vikram Digwa is to be reconsidered. Five Court of Appeal judges have ruled the ban on Palestine action is lawful. They've overturned a ruling by the High Court in February. Lisa Minerva Lux is from the Filton 24 Defence Committee.
4: Criminalising peaceful political protest is a flagrant violation of our fundamental rights and freedoms in Britain.
1: And Bonnie Tyler's out of a coma but very unwell, according to her official spokesman. That's the latest from Radio News Hub. I'm David Hall.
5: Leading social media companies have cast doubt on the effectiveness of Sir Keir Starmer's social media ban for under 16s. The Prime Minister announced the ban in response to concerns social media is unsafe, making children miserable and could cause lasting damage to their mental health. The restrictions, set to be passed by Christmas and in place by spring of next year, will leave technology firms, rather than children, liable for enforcement action if they fail to comply. Reform UK's Robert Jenrick has announced companies which employ foreign workers would have to pay higher national insurance, any migrant labour levy under a Reform government. He said his party would scrap Chancellor Rachel Reeves' increase to employer national insurance contributions, he described as a job-destroying, growth-sapping act of self-harm. The reduction would only apply for British workers, however, with companies continuing to pay a higher rate for foreign nationals. An investment bank, Peel Hunt, has bounced back to profit for the past year after some deal-making activity. However, the group said that volatile conditions have weighed on the UK market confidence.
1: There'll be showery rain in the north and west throughout the evening. It's staying mostly dry in the southeast, though, with clear spells, a low of 10 degrees Celsius.
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1: Millions of children in the UK will be forced off social media from next spring. Sir Keir Starmer has announced he will ban under 16s from accessing a range of platforms, including TikTok, Snapchat and Instagram. Tech companies have warned a blanket ban will move children into unsafe online environments. Conservative leader Kemi Badenoch thinks the PM's taken too long to act.
2: I've been campaigning for a ban on social media for under 16s. Keir Starmer said no initially, but because Conservatives put down amendments, he has had to backtrack. So I'm glad he's doing it, but he was forced into it. It wasn't something that he wanted to do.
1: Police say they can't confirm that arson attacks on property owned by the Prime Minister were ordered by Russia. Two men convicted of setting light to a car and a house owned by Sir Keir Starmer are thought to have been in contact with a Russian on social media called L Money. But head of counter-terrorism policing in London, Helen Flanagan, says there's no evidence to suggest Moscow's involved.
3: We haven't been able to identify who L Money is. We know it's a Russian-speaking entity. I cannot say that they are linked to any upstream or Russian state interference.
1: The jail term given to Vikram Digwa, who killed student Henry Novak's, to be reconsidered. The Solicitor General, Ellie Reeves, has referred the case to the Court of Appeal under the unduly lenient sentence scheme. Two men have been found guilty of the death of a 13-month-old boy. High school teacher Jamie Varley and his partner John McGowan Fazakerley subjected their adopted son Preston Davy to months of physical and sexual abuse. President Trump says the peace deal with Iran has already been signed.
4: I'm very happy to say the deal's all signed. We got along very well with Iran. It's a different set of leaders, strong, very smart, but we ended up making a deal.
1: Both sides are expected to formally sign in Switzerland on Friday. That's the latest from Radio News Hub. I'm David Hall.
5: Leading social media companies have cast doubt on the effectiveness of Sir Keir Starmer's social media ban for under 16s. The Prime Minister announced the ban in response to concerns social media is unsafe, making children miserable and could cause lasting damage to their mental health. The restrictions, set to be passed by Christmas and in place by spring of next year, will leave technology firms rather than children liable for enforcement action if they fail to comply. Reform UK's Robert Jenrick has announced companies which employ foreign workers would have to pay higher national insurance, any migrant labour levy under a Reform government. He said his party would scrap Chancellor Rachel Reeves's increase to employer national insurance contributions, he described as a job-destroying, growth-sapping act of self-harm. The reduction would only apply for British workers, however, with companies continuing to pay a higher rate for foreign nationals. An investment bank, Peel Hunt, has bounced back to profit for the past year after some deal-making activity. However, the group said that volatile conditions have weighed on the UK market confidence.
1: Some showery outbreaks of rain will affect northern and western areas throughout the morning. Otherwise, it looks largely dry with some warm spells of sunshine and light winds, a high of 25 degrees Celsius.
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1: Social media giants have hit out at Sir Keir Starmer's plans to ban social media for under 16s. From next spring, the likes of Snapchat, Instagram, YouTube, Facebook and X will be off limits. Ex-founder Elon Musk has criticised the move, saying the UK is moving towards a police state. But Technology Secretary Liz Kendall insists change needed to happen.
2: Parents are grappling with social media. How much screen time they should have, who they are communicating with, and if they are safe. Many children love connecting and interacting on social media, but others struggle with their mental health.
1: Two men have been found guilty of conspiring to carry out arson attacks on property linked to the Prime Minister. A Ukrainian and a Romanian took instructions on social media from an individual in Russia before setting light to a car and a house owned by Sir Keir Starmer. Two men have been found guilty of the death of their 13-month-old adoptive son. High school teacher Jamie Varley and his partner John McGowan-Fazakerly subjected Preston Davey to months of physical and sexual abuse. DCI Andy Fallow says it's a tragic case.
3: Jamie Varley and John McGowan-Fazakerly went through the adoption process and presented as a young, professional, happy, solid, safe couple. But the reality was rather different.
1: The sentence given to the man who fatally stabbed Henry Novak's been referred to the Court of Appeal. The jail term given to 23-year-old Vikram Digwa is to be reconsidered. The ban on Palestine action is lawful. Five Court of Appeal judges have ruled the government was right to proscribe the group. Lady Chief Justice Baroness Carr says supporting them is dangerous.
4: It is a covert organisation operating with secret cells to avoid the detection and prosecution of those using violence to destroy the property of third parties.
1: Palestine Action say they'll appeal. That's the latest from Radio News Hub. I'm David Hall.
5: Leading social media companies have cast doubt on the effectiveness of Sir Keir Starmer's social media ban for under-16s. The Prime Minister announced the ban in response to concerns social media is unsafe, making children miserable and could cause lasting damage to their mental health. The restrictions, set to be passed by Christmas and in place by spring of next year, will leave technology firms rather than children liable for enforcement action if they fail to comply. Reform UK's Robert Jenrick has announced companies which employ foreign workers would have to pay higher national insurance, any migrant labour levy under a Reform government. He said his party would scrap Chancellor Rachel Reeves's increase to employer national insurance contributions, he described as a job-destroying, growth-sapping act of self-harm. The reduction would only apply for British workers, however, with companies continuing to pay a higher rate for foreign nationals. An investment bank, Peel Hunt, has bounced back to profit for the past year after some deal-making activity. However, the group said that volatile conditions have weighed on the UK market confidence.
1: Some showery outbreaks of rain will affect northern and western areas throughout the morning. Otherwise, it looks largely dry with some warm spells of sunshine and light winds. A high of 25 degrees Celsius.
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1: Millions of children in the UK will be forced off social media from next spring. Sir Keir Starmer's announced he will ban under 16s from accessing a range of platforms, including TikTok, Snapchat and Instagram. Tech companies have warned a blanket ban will move children into unsafe online environments. Conservative leader Kemi Badenoch thinks the PM's taken too long to act.
2: I've been campaigning for a ban on social media for under 16s. Keir Starmer said no initially, but because Conservatives put down amendments, he has had to backtrack. So I'm glad he's doing it, but he was forced into it. It wasn't something that he wanted to do.
1: Police say they can't confirm that arson attacks on property owned by the Prime Minister were ordered by Russia. Two men convicted of setting light to a car and a house owned by Sir Keir Starmer are thought to have been in contact with a Russian on social media called L Money. But head of counter-terrorism policing in London, Helen Flanagan, says there's no evidence to suggest Moscow's involved.
3: We haven't been able to identify who L Money is. We know it's a Russian-speaking entity. I cannot say that they are linked to any upstream or Russian state interference.
1: The jail term given to Vikram Digwa, who killed student Henry Novak's, to be reconsidered. The Solicitor General, Ellie Reeves, has referred the case to the Court of Appeal under the unduly lenient sentence scheme. Two men have been found guilty of the death of a 13-month-old boy. High school teacher Jamie Varley and his partner John McGowan Fazakerley subjected their adopted son Preston Davy to months of physical and sexual abuse. President Trump says the peace deal with Iran has already been signed.
4: I'm very happy to say the deal's all signed. We got along very well with Iran. It's a different set of leaders, strong, very smart, but we ended up making a deal.
1: Both sides are expected to formally sign in Switzerland on Friday. That's the latest from Radio News Hub. I'm David Hall.
5: Leading social media companies have cast doubt on the effectiveness of Sir Keir Starmer's social media ban for under 16s. The Prime Minister announced the ban in response to concerns social media is unsafe, making children miserable and could cause lasting damage to their mental health. The restrictions, set to be passed by Christmas and in place by spring of next year, will leave technology firms rather than children liable for enforcement action if they fail to comply. Reform UK's Robert Jenrick has announced companies which employ foreign workers would have to pay higher national insurance any migrant labour levy under a Reform government. He said his party would scrap Chancellor Rachel Reeves's increase to employer national insurance contributions, he described as a job-destroying, growth-sapping act of self-harm. The reduction would only apply for British workers, however, with companies continuing to pay a higher rate for foreign nationals. An investment bank, Peel Hunt, has bounced back to profit for the past year after some deal-making activity. However, the group said that volatile conditions have weighed on the UK market confidence.
1: Some showery outbreaks of rain will affect northern and western areas throughout the morning. Otherwise, it looks largely dry with some warm spells of sunshine and light winds. A high of 25 degrees Celsius.
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1: Social media giants have hit out at Sir Keir Starmer's plans to ban social media for under-16s. From next spring, the likes of Snapchat, Instagram, YouTube, Facebook and X will be off-limits. X-founder Elon Musk has criticised the move, saying the UK is moving towards a police state. But Technology Secretary Liz Kendall insists change needed to happen.
2: Parents are grappling with social media. How much screen time they should have, who they are communicating with, and if they are safe. Many children love connecting and interacting on social media, but others struggle with their mental health.
1: Two men have been found guilty of conspiring to carry out arson attacks on property linked to the Prime Minister. A Ukrainian and a Romanian took instructions on social media from an individual in Russia before setting light to a car and a house owned by Sir Keir Starmer. Two men have been found guilty of the death of their 13-month-old adoptive son. High school teacher Jamie Varley and his partner John McGowan-Fazakerly subjected Preston Davey to months of physical and sexual abuse. DCI Andy Fallows says it's a tragic case.
3: Jamie Varley and John McGowan-Fazakerly went through the adoption process and presented as a young, professional, happy, solid, safe couple. But the reality was rather different.
1: The sentence given to the man who fatally stabbed Henry Novak's been referred to the Court of Appeal. The jail term given to 23-year-old Vikram Digwa is to be reconsidered. The ban on Palestine action is lawful. Five Court of Appeal judges have ruled the government was right to proscribe the group. Lady Chief Justice Baroness Carr says supporting them is dangerous.
4: It is a covert organisation operating with secret cells to avoid the detection and prosecution of those using violence to destroy the property of third parties.
1: Palestine Action say they'll appeal. That's the latest from Radio News Hub. I'm David Hall.
5: Leading social media companies have cast doubt on the effectiveness of Sir Keir Starmer's social media ban for under-16s. The Prime Minister announced the ban in response to concerns social media is unsafe, making children miserable and could cause lasting damage to their mental health. The restrictions, set to be passed by Christmas and in place by spring of next year, will leave technology firms rather than children liable for enforcement action if they fail to comply. Reform UK's Robert Jenrick has announced companies which employ foreign workers would have to pay higher national insurance, any migrant labour levy under a Reform government. He said his party would scrap Chancellor Rachel Reeves' increase to employer national insurance contributions, he described as a job-destroying, growth-sapping act of self-harm. The reduction would only apply for British workers, however, with companies continuing to pay a higher rate for foreign nationals. An investment bank, Peel Hunt, has bounced back to profit for the past year after some deal-making activity. However, the group said that volatile conditions have weighed on the UK market confidence.
1: Some showery outbreaks of rain will affect northern and western areas throughout the morning. Otherwise, it looks largely dry with some warm spells of sunshine and light winds, a high of 25 degrees Celsius.
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5: Millions of children in the UK will be forced off social media from next spring. Sir Keir Starmer has announced he will ban under 16s from accessing a range of platforms, including TikTok, Snapchat and Instagram. Tech companies have warned a blanket ban will move children into unsafe online environments. Conservative leader Kemi Badenoch thinks the PM's taken too long to act.
6: I've been campaigning for a ban on social media for under 16s. Keir Starmer said no initially, but because Conservatives put down amendments, he has had to backtrack. So I'm glad he's doing it, but he was forced into it. It wasn't something that he wanted to do.
5: Police say they can't confirm that arson attacks on property owned by the Prime Minister were ordered by Russia. Two men convicted of setting light to a car and a house owned by Sir Keir Starmer are thought to have been in contact with a Russian on social media called L Money. But head of counter-terrorism policing in London, Helen Flanagan, says there's no evidence to suggest Moscow's involved.
7: We haven't been able to identify who L Money is. We know it's a Russian-speaking entity. I cannot say that they are linked to any upstream or Russian state interference.
5: The jail term given to Vikram Digwa, who killed student Henry Novak's, to be reconsidered. The Solicitor General, Ellie Reeves, has referred the case to the Court of Appeal under the unduly lenient sentence scheme. Two men have been found guilty of the death of a 13-month-old boy. High school teacher Jamie Varley and his partner John McGowan Fazakerley subjected their adopted son Preston Davy to months of physical and sexual abuse. President Trump says the peace deal with Iran has already been signed.
8: I'm very happy to say the deal's all signed. We got along very well with Iran. It's a different set of leaders, strong, very smart, but we ended up making a deal.
5: Both sides are expected to formally sign in Switzerland on Friday. That's the latest from Radio News Hub. I'm David Hall.
9: Leading social media companies have cast doubt on the effectiveness of Sir Keir Starmer's social media ban for under 16s. The Prime Minister announced the ban in response to concerns social media is unsafe, making children miserable and could cause lasting damage to their mental health. The restrictions, set to be passed by Christmas and in place by spring of next year, will leave technology firms rather than children liable for enforcement action if they fail to comply. Reform UK's Robert Jenrick has announced companies which employ foreign workers would have to pay higher national insurance, any migrant labour levy under a Reform government. He said his party would scrap Chancellor Rachel Reeves's increase to employer national insurance contributions, he described as a job-destroying, growth-sapping act of self-harm. The reduction would only apply for British workers, however, with companies continuing to pay a higher rate for foreign nationals. An investment bank, Peel Hunt, has bounced back to profit for the past year after some deal-making activity. However, the group said that volatile conditions have weighed on the UK market confidence.
5: Some showery outbreaks of rain will affect northern and western areas throughout the morning. Otherwise, it looks largely dry with some warm spells of sunshine and light winds, a high of 25 degrees Celsius.
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